Castle Rock. I held her tight and danced around the clock. We rocked to romance to the Castle Rock.

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2: From Feature Story News in Washington, I'm Kate Fisher. U.S. President Donald Trump has threatened to hit Iran hard again after complaining that it was taking too long to negotiate peace.
3: We're going to hit them again hard today in case you don't turn on your television set. We're really close to a deal, but they keep tapping us along. They keep playing us for suckers because you know what? They dealt with some very stupid presidents. I have to say that. I'm embarrassed to say it. Some very stupid people were sitting here.
2: The president's threats come after the latest exchange of fire with the U.S. striking Iran in response to the downing of an army helicopter near the Strait of Hormuz on Monday. Tehran launched retaliatory attacks on U.S. bases across the Gulf. Mr. Trump has been alternating between promising peace and threatening to return to full-scale war, but so far neither has happened. Inflation in the United States has risen to a three-year high, presenting a new challenge to the Federal Reserve under its new chair, Kevin Warsh. Mitch McCann has more from New York.
4: On an annual basis, inflation rose to 4.2% in May from a year earlier, representing a 0.4 percentage point increase from 3.8% in April. The increase was largely due to rising energy prices as the conflict in Iran continues. According to the Bureau of Labor Statistics, energy prices accounted for 60% of the overall monthly increase. The price of gasoline in the U.S. is now $1 more per gallon than it was a year ago, and airline fares have increased by 26.7%. Core inflation, the figure that excludes volatile food and energy prices, was much lower, rising 2.9% on an annual basis and just 0.2% month over month. The figures are unlikely to please officials less than 5 months out from the midterm elections, with affordability said to be a key issue at the ballot box. Mitch McCann, New York.
2: The European Union has informed Meta that it must allow AI chatbots from competing tech firms to operate on WhatsApp. The parent company of the messaging service and Facebook says the move amounts to regulatory overreach. William Densler reports from Brussels.
5: The EU's Commissioner for a Clean, Just and Competitive Transition says the move is about giving European citizens choice in their AI assistance without the decision being made for them. The EU says that a range of chatbots must remain available to users on WhatsApp during the course of its investigation. The move comes after Meta banned third-party general-purpose AI assistants from the messaging app for its business platform. Meta says the EU's move will allow AI companies to gain access to WhatsApp for free, adding that it will appeal the decision. William Denslow, Brussels.
2: From bureaus worldwide, this is FSN.
6: With FSN Spotlight, I'm Simon Marks, looking in more detail today at Iran's stockpile of enriched

0: uranium. It is in many ways at the heart of stalled efforts to forge a ceasefire extension with the US and even a longer-term peace agreement. President Trump refers to it as nuclear dust because, he says, Iran's nuclear capacity was obliterated in Operation Midnight Hammer last year. But David Patrikarakos, special correspondent for the Daily Mail and the author of Nuclear Iran, The Birth of an Atomic State, says it is far from clear that, in fact, Iran's stockpile really was reduced to dust.
1: To be fair to them, they went out and they degraded the nuclear facilities. They were never specifically trying to degrade the dust, as Trump calls it. Look, we don't know is the answer, and this is the big unknown, and this is why it's so worrying. In terms of what it means, that dust is leverage. This is a country that has been sanctioned to the hilt, a country that is internationally isolated. It has very few points of leverage. One of them we know now is the Straits of Hormuz. The other is this nuclear dust. The Iranians are smart, and if you look at what they did with their nuclear program, they will use it to extract as much concessions from the Americans as they can, and that means sanctions relief, and that means trying to get their oil flowing properly.
0: And if the US or Israel or the United Nations wants to recover Iran's stockpile, it will need a mechanism for doing that, which is another big unresolved question as the conflict continues. With FSN Spotlight, I'm Simon Marks.
2: Our main news again. US President Donald Trump has threatened to hit Iran hard again after complaining that it was taking too long to negotiate a peace deal. Inflation in the US has risen to a three-year high, and the EU has informed Meta that it must allow AI chatbots from competing tech firms to operate on WhatsApp. That's the latest feature story news. Kate Fisher reporting.

radio, control nothing remotely. Ain't gonna rent me no video. Disconnect the telephone. I gotta be all alone. Just think about you. I can smell your warmness.

0: One, two, three, one, two, three. Hold on, hold on.
1: I was on.
0: Now, I'm just going to raise this so as it's nearer the bass strings than the top string. Paul's broken at last, broken at last. Paul's broken at last, at last, at last. He's broke today. Okay. One. Oh, you ready, Macca? One, two, three, one, two, three.

And that was the Beatles getting us rolling. You've Got to Hide Your Love Away. That came from the Anthology Volume 2 album. Original song or version was from Help. 8 days a week from the Beatles 1. And Birthday came from the White Album. And you know when you hear that song that it's somebody's birthday. Turns out this time it's mine, coming up on Friday. So, there we have it. Still too damn old. All right, let's get rolling. Here's Brooks and Dunn.

And that's B.W. Stevenson with My Maria. He released that song back in 1973. Cat Stevens, before that, with Where Did the Children Play? Two Faces by Bruce Springsteen. Main Street, that's Bob Seger. Bob Dylan did Positively 4th Street. Look Out Any Window by Bruce Hornsby. And covering B.W. Stevenson, Brooks and Dunn released My Maria in 1996. Just doing a great job of covering it. They're both versions, just absolutely wonderful songs. I'm Sean Alexander. Thanks for tuning in, everyone. In the spirit of the birthday coming up, here's Lindisfarne.

That's just my opinion. And there's a lot of other folks out there. So we're going to hear Prince's version tonight. I've been threatening to do that for a while, but we're here in just a little bit. Before Cindy covering Prince, we heard Brett Denon with Here's Looking at You, Kid. Good Riddance by Green Day just before that. Donovan Woods did Grew Apart. Southern Cross by Crosby, Stills, and Nash. Crash Test Dummies with In the Days of the Caveman. And starting us off, Born at the Right Time by Liston Farn. 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Thanks for tuning in, everyone. All right, as promised, here's Prince, When You Were Mine. See what you think.

James McMurtry and Childish Things. Willie Nelson did Over You Again. She Takes My Breath Away. That's Eddie Money. Eagle Eye Cherry with Save Tonight. Bachman Turner Overdrive did Taking Care of Business. Life in the Fast Lane. That's the Eagles. And starting us off, the author of the song, When You Were Mine. I can see why I wasn't really crazy about it when I first heard it, but it's not near as bad as I remembered, so we might hear it again. Anyway, Cyndi Lauper sure did a wonderful job of covering that. Thanks for listening to K-Pop Radio, everyone. I appreciate the company. Let's get the party rolling again with Gretchen Wilson.

And that was Scotland the Brave. I don't know who gets credit for the pipes, but that was the Boston Pops backing them up.

Now, some of y'all never been down south too much. I'm going to tell you a little bit about this so that you understand what I'm talking about. Down there we have a plant that grows out in the woods and the fields. Looks something like a turnip green. Everybody calls it poke salad. Poke salad. Used to know a girl lived down there and she'd go out in the evenings and pick her a mess of it. Carry it home and cook it for supper. Cause that's about all they had to eat. They did all right.

Richard Spiteful. Straight razor tote moment. Lord, I must pick my mess up.

Tom Petty, and You Saw Me Coming. Tony Joe White, just before that, with Poke Salad Annie. Broken by Tift Merritt. Magdalene by Bear's Den. Drops of Jupiter by Train. Hot Tuna with Embryonic Journey. That's basically just Jorma Kekkonen on that one, pretty much by itself. Jethro Tull, Thick as a Brick. Lay, Lady, Lay, that's Bob Dylan. And starting us off that set, Dan Fogelberg with As the Raven Flies. I'm Sean Alexander. Thanks for tuning in, everyone. I appreciate your company spending the evening with me. I've got one more set for you. Planning on being back next week. In the meantime, everyone, please remember, we are all in this together. And I'm rooting for you.

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The wind rises, the hour is late. 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

some love, y'all. Come on. 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
2: Plastic cups, neon signs, I still live at the borderline. 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
2: Good afternoon. Now your weather forecast for Patagonia and surrounding areas. Mostly sunny, breezy, and hot for Wednesday afternoon, high near 98. Southwest winds 10 to 20 miles per hour. Clear skies tonight, low near 64. Southwest winds 5 to 15. Mostly sunny, breezy, and again hot Thursday, 99 for the high. Partly cloudy, a bit more humid, slight chance of an afternoon thunderstorm Friday, highs in the low to mid-90s. For 100.5 K-Pop, I'm staff meteorologist James Covington.

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I really don't need music playing in the background. 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
1: Good afternoon. Now your weather forecast for Patagonia and surrounding areas. Mostly sunny, breezy, and hot for Wednesday afternoon, the high near 98. Southwest winds 10 to 20 miles per hour. Clear skies tonight, low near 64. Southwest winds 5 to 15. Mostly sunny, breezy, and again hot Thursday, 99 for the high. Partly cloudy, a bit more humid, slight chance of an afternoon thunderstorm Friday, highs in the low to mid-90s. For 100.5 KPUP, I'm staff meteorologist James Covington.

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1: Good afternoon. Now your weather forecast for Patagonia and surrounding areas. Mostly sunny, breezy, and hot for Wednesday afternoon, the high near 98. Southwest winds 10 to 20 miles per hour. Clear skies tonight, low near 64. Southwest winds 5 to 15. Mostly sunny, breezy, and again hot Thursday, 99 for the high. Partly cloudy, a bit more humid, slight chance of an afternoon thunderstorm Friday, highs in the low to mid 90s. For 100.5 KPUP, I'm staff meteorologist James Covington.

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2: Good morning. Now your weather forecast for Patagonia and surrounding areas. Breezy and hot for every Thursday, mostly sunny, high around 98. Northwest winds 10 to 20 miles per hour. Mostly clear skies tonight, will fold around 67. Winds become light and variable. Partly cloudy skies, breezy, topping at around 97 for Friday. A weekend outlook, partly cloudy and more humid, spotty afternoon thunderstorms, highs in the mid-90s, Saturday and Sunday. For 100.5 K-Pop, I'm staff meteorologist James Covington.

black and white. Just like you can't judge a book by the cover, we all got to be careful how we

Each year, KPUP is proud to award two $1,000 scholarships to deserving seniors at Patagonia Union High School. 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
2: This is Bird Note. In American democracy, elected officials work for the people. 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
3: They can only act on the information that they are given by the people that they represent. So if they're not hearing anything from their constituents about how important bird conservation is, or the Endangered Species Act, or habitat preservation, then they don't know what they need to do. They don't know that that's something that their constituents care about.
2: Hardy says just a few minutes of effort can go a long way.
3: It only takes 5 or 10 calls for something to be flagged for them as important, and for a staffer to start running it up the chain and say, this is something that we're hearing about. Even if you pick just one thing every month, even just one thing a year, and say, this is important to me, I'm going to speak up about it, I'm going to send an email, I'm going to make a call, that is going to make a difference, because wildlife can't speak for itself. It's up to us to do that.
2: 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I'm Joni Franklin.

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4: Good morning. Now your weather forecast for Patagonia and surrounding areas. Breezy and hot for every Thursday, mostly sunny, high around 98. Northwest winds 10 to 20 miles per hour. Mostly clear skies tonight, will fall around 67. Winds become light and variable. Partly cloudy skies, breezy, topping at around 97 for Friday. Our weekend outlook, partly cloudy and more humid, spotty afternoon thunderstorms, highs in the mid-90s Saturday and Sunday. For 100.5 KPUP, I'm staff meteorologist James Covington.

I was always working steady, but I never called it art. I got my shit together, meeting Christ and reading Marx. It failed my little fire, but it spread the dying spark. Go tell the young Messiah what happens to the heart. There's a mist of summer kisses where I tried to double park. The rivalry was vicious. The women were in charge. It was nothing, it was business, but it left an ugly mark. I've come here to revisit

tinsel and holy trinkets. 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Had a pussy in the kitchen and a panther in the yard. In the prison of the gifted, I was friendly with the guards, so I never had to witness

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It was trouble from the start. Sure, we played a stunning couple, but I never liked the part. It ain't pretty, it ain't subtle. What happens to the heart? Now the angel's got a fiddle, the devil's got a harp. 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May I've broken every window, but the house is dark. I care but very little. What happens to the heart? 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No fable, hear no lesson, no singing meadowlark, just a filthy beggar guessing.

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2: From Feature Story News in Brussels, I'm William Denslow. President Trump's issued a serious threat directed at Iran on Thursday, promising to hit the country hard before taking over Karg Island and other infrastructure sites. Mitch McCann reports.
3: Hours after the US completed a second round of strikes against Iranian military targets near the Strait of Hormuz, President Trump suggested that the attacks may only be getting started. He wrote on his Truth Social platform on Thursday, "The United States will be hitting Iran very hard tonight." He added that at some point in the not-too-distant future, the United States would take Karg Island and other oil infrastructure sites and assume total control of their oil and gas markets. Karg Island is a small coral island off the coast of Iran that handles the majority of the country's crude oil exports. Mr. Trump is frustrated at not being able to reach an agreement with Iran, despite suggesting multiple times that a deal was very close to being signed. Mitch McCann, New York.
2: The UK Defence Secretary has resigned. John Healey says the government's plan for spending on defence falls well short of what's required. It's yet another blow for Keir Starmer's embattled government, as John Beaver reports.
4: In a scathing letter of resignation, John Healey said the Prime Minister has been unwilling to commit the resources that the nation needs to defend the country at this time of rising threats. The defence spending plans for the UK were expected to be unveiled in the coming days, but there have already been off-the-record comments from senior members of the armed forces that the funding being suggested just isn't enough. Healey is the sixth government minister to step down in the past month as Keir Starmer faces a slow-moving leadership contest. Among those expected to take part is the Mayor of Manchester, Andy Burnham, who's standing in a by-election next month to try and get back into Parliament and ultimately bid to unseat the Prime Minister. John Beaver, London.
2: The 2026 FIFA World Cup kicks off in Mexico City later, with co-hosts Mexico facing South Africa at the Estadio Azteca. Tony Waterman, in Mexico City, says that despite FIFA setting aside a batch of cheaper seats, prices on the secondary market are putting the biggest ever FIFA World Cup out of reach for many supporters.
5: FIFA had set aside 130,000 tickets at $60 a piece, but that is really just a drop in the bucket when it comes to these prices. Many of these tickets running well into the hundreds, if not thousands of dollars, tens of thousands of dollars in the secondary market. And that's really putting this year's World Cup out of reach for the average soccer fan, the average football fan.
2: And the European Central Bank has raised interest rates for the first time in 3 years, as it seeks to offset the economic impact of the US-Israel war with Iran. It's the first central bank to raise rates since the start of a conflict that sent energy prices soaring. From bureaus worldwide, this is FSN.
6: With FSN Spotlight, I'm Simon Marks. Today, the risks of escalation in the conflict between the US and Iran. President Trump's decision to launch retaliatory airstrikes after accusing the Iranians of bringing down a US Apache attack helicopter came hours after he said the chopper's loss wasn't a big deal. But his reprisals were, targeting Iranian air defense systems, Iranian ground control stations and surveillance sites near the Strait of Hormuz. Jamil Jaffa is the founder of the National Security Institute at George Mason University in Washington.
7: Obviously, the Iranians shot at an American manned helicopter, took down two of the people flying that helicopter. Thankfully, they weren't killed. They were rescued. But the real problem is they're shooting manned vehicles. And, we're only getting involved in proportionate and something of a disciplined response. The challenge here, I think, is it's not clear that will knock the Iranians off the effort to continue to go after American targets, allied targets, and the like. We haven't done that yet. They've gone after the Israelis. They've gone after the Emiratis. They've gone after the Kuwaitis, and they're going after us now. I think if the president really wants to send a message to Iran, he'd be hitting them a lot harder, a lot more aggressively, making a lot clearer that we're not going to take it. The problem, of course, is, as you well know, the president doesn't appear to want to continue this war, and he doesn't want to get in a bigger fight. That's the real challenge we have here.
4: The U.S. says Tuesday's military strikes won't impact peace talks. Iran called them a violation of its sovereignty.
2: The main news again. President Trump's issued a serious threat directed at Iran on Thursday, promising to hit the country hard before taking over Kirk Island and other infrastructure sites. The UK Defence Secretary has resigned. John Healey says the government's plans for spending on defence fall well short of what's required. And the European Central Bank has raised interest rates for the first time in 3 years as it seeks to offset the economic impact of the US-Israel war with Iran. And that's the latest feature story news. William Denslow reporting.

ever asking why. We kissed, I fell under your spell, a love no one could deny. Don't you ever say I just walked away. I will always want you. I can't live a lie running for my life. I will always want you.

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I hope you're listening and turning it up real loud so you can hear all the good music on K-Pop 100.5 FM.

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2: Good morning. Now your weather forecast for Patagonia and surrounding areas. Breezy and hot for every Thursday, mostly sunny, high around 98. Northwest winds 10 to 20 miles per hour. Mostly clear skies tonight, will fold around 67. Winds become light and variable. Partly cloudy skies, breezy, topping at around 97 for Friday. Our weekend outlook, partly cloudy and more humid, spotty afternoon thunderstorms, highs in the mid-90s, Saturday and Sunday. For 100.5 K-Pup, I'm staff meteorologist James Covington.
3: Stardate, June 11th. For sky watchers in the United States, a grouping in the western evening sky right now is a case of the haves and have-mores. The group is visible across the entire country, but the view gets better as you move farther south. The group features the planets Venus, Jupiter, and Mercury, and the stars Pollux and Castor, the twins of Gemini. Venus is the brightest member, with the twins to its right and Jupiter and Mercury to its lower right. All five members of the group are near the ecliptic, the sun's path across the sky, and the angle of the ecliptic varies by latitude. As seen from the equator, the ecliptic stands almost straight up from the horizon at sunset. The sun drops straight down below the horizon, so the sky darkens quickly. At the same time, Venus and the others stand fairly high above the horizon. They're still well up as twilight fades. As you go farther north, the ecliptic tilts toward the south. The farther north you are, the greater that angle. So when the sun sets, it doesn't drop straight down. It also slides across the horizon. As a result, the sky remains bright for much longer than it does at the equator. Venus and the others are lower in the sky at sunset, so they're more likely to be blocked by trees or mountains. And they're immersed in the twilight longer. That leaves less time to enjoy this beautiful group of planets and stars in the evening sky. Today's program was made possible by Mercer Caverns in Calaveras County in California's historic gold country. More information at mercercaverns.net. For the McDonald Observatory, I'm Billy Henry.

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I want to just let you all know you need to listen to K-Pup Radio in Patagonia, KPUP. 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
3: This is BirdNote. In American democracy, elected officials work for the people. 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
4: They can only act on the information that they are given by the people that they represent. So if they're not hearing anything from their constituents about how important bird conservation is, or the Endangered Species Act, or habitat preservation, then they don't know what they need to do. They don't know that that's something that their constituents care about.
3: Hardy says just a few minutes of effort can go a long way.
4: It only takes 5 or 10 calls for something to be flagged for them as important, and for a staffer to start running it up the chain and say, this is something that we're hearing about. Even if you pick just one thing every month, even just one thing a year, and say, this is important to me, I'm going to speak up about it, I'm going to send an email, I'm going to make a call, that is going to make a difference, because wildlife can't speak for itself. It's up to us to do that.
3: Learn more about legislative actions that support bird conservation in Season 8 of our long-form show, Bring Birds Back. 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I'm Joni Franklin.

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2: Good morning. Now your weather forecast for Patagonia and surrounding areas. Breezy and hot for every Thursday, mostly sunny, high around 98. Northwest winds 10 to 20 miles per hour. Mostly clear skies tonight, will fold around 67. Winds become light and variable. Partly cloudy skies, breezy, topping at around 97 for Friday. A weekend outlook, partly cloudy and more humid, spotty afternoon thunderstorms, highs in the mid-90s, Saturday and Sunday. For 100.5 K-Pup, I'm staff meteorologist James Covington.

0: what do you do? And I said, well, hi there, what's your, my name is, and my wife is at the PT, and I didn't know it could, I buy you a set of scotch, and so what will it be, your place or a place to
1: say, man, what do you think you see? I'm not that kind of a fair, it's fair and right, it's right around the corner, just a block or so, you know, come on, and you have to leave everything to

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2: From Feature Story News in Brussels, I'm William Denslow. President Trump's issued a serious threat directed at Iran on Thursday, promising to hit the country hard before taking over Karg Island and other infrastructure sites. Mitch McCann reports.
3: Hours after the U.S. completed a second round of strikes against Iranian military targets near the Strait of Hormuz, President Trump suggested that the attacks may only be getting started. He wrote on his Truth Social platform on Thursday, "The United States will be hitting Iran very hard tonight." He added that at some point in the not-too-distant future, the United States would take Karg Island and other oil infrastructure sites and assume total control of their oil and gas markets. Karg Island is a small coral island off the coast of Iran that handles the majority of the country's crude oil exports. Mr. Trump is frustrated at not being able to reach an agreement with Iran, despite suggesting multiple times that a deal was very close to being signed. Mitch McCann, New York.
2: The UK Defence Secretary has resigned. John Healey says the government's plan for spending on defence falls well short of what's required. It's yet another blow for Keir Starmer's embattled government, as John Beaver reports.
4: In a scathing letter of resignation, John Healey said the Prime Minister has been unwilling to commit the resources that the nation needs to defend the country at this time of rising threats. The defence spending plans for the UK were expected to be unveiled in the coming days, but there have already been off-the-record comments from senior members of the armed forces that the funding being suggested just isn't enough. Healey is the sixth government minister to step down in the past month as Keir Starmer faces a slow-moving leadership contest. Among those expected to take part is the Mayor of Manchester, Andy Burnham, who's standing in a by-election next month to try and get back into Parliament and ultimately bid to unseat the Prime Minister. John Beaver, London.
2: The 2026 FIFA World Cup kicks off in Mexico City later, with co-hosts Mexico facing South Africa at the Estadio Azteca. Tony Waterman, in Mexico City, says that despite FIFA setting aside a batch of cheaper seats, prices on the secondary market are putting the biggest ever FIFA World Cup out of reach for many supporters.
5: FIFA had set aside 130,000 tickets at $60 a piece, but that is really just a drop in the bucket when it comes to these prices. Many of these tickets running well into the hundreds, if not thousands of dollars, tens of thousands of dollars in the secondary market. And that's really putting this year's World Cup out of reach for the average soccer fan, the average football fan.
2: And the European Central Bank has raised interest rates for the first time in 3 years, as it seeks to offset the economic impact of the US-Israel war with Iran. It's the first central bank to raise rates since the start of a conflict that sent energy prices soaring. From bureaus worldwide, this is FSN.
6: With FSN Spotlight, I'm Simon Marks. Today, the risks of escalation in the conflict between the US and Iran. President Trump's decision to launch retaliatory airstrikes after accusing the Iranians of bringing down a US Apache attack helicopter came hours after he said the chopper's loss wasn't a big deal. But his reprisals were, targeting Iranian air defense systems, Iranian ground control stations and surveillance sites near the Strait of Hormuz. Jamil Jaffa is the founder of the National Security Institute at George Mason University in Washington.
7: Obviously, the Iranians shot at an American manned helicopter, took down two of the people flying that helicopter. Thankfully, they weren't killed. They were rescued. But the real problem is they're shooting manned vehicles. And, we're only getting involved in proportionate and something of a disciplined response. The challenge here, I think, is it's not clear that will knock the Iranians off the effort to continue to go after American targets, allied targets and the like. We haven't done that yet. They've gone after the Israelis, they've gone after the Emiratis, they've gone after the Kuwaitis, and they're going after us now. I think if the president really wants to send a message to Iran, he'd be hitting them a lot harder, a lot more aggressively, making a lot clearer that we're not going to take it. The problem, of course, is, as you well know, the president doesn't appear to want to continue this war and he doesn't want to get in a bigger fight. That's the real challenge we have here.
6: The U.S. says Tuesday's military strikes won't impact peace talks. Iran called them a violation of its sovereignty.
2: The main news again. President Trump's issued a serious threat directed at Iran on Thursday, promising to hit the country hard before taking over Kirk Island and other infrastructure sites. The UK Defence Secretary has resigned. John Healey says the government's plans for spending on defence fall well short of what's required. And the European Central Bank has raised interest rates for the first time in 3 years as it seeks to offset the economic impact of the US-Israel war with Iran. And that's the latest feature story news. William Denslow reporting.

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That's K-P-U-P dot R-O-C-K-S.

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2: Now the weather forecast for K-Pup. I'm Nowcast meteorologist Scott Cook. A 30% chance of scattered showers and thunderstorms tonight. We're going to stay partly sunny with a high of 94 degrees and winds out of the northwest at 5 to 10 miles an hour. A 20% chance of scattered showers and thunderstorms overnight. We'll stay partly cloudy with a low of 65 degrees. Then a 40% chance of showers and thunderstorms Saturday with mostly sunny skies and a high of 95 degrees. Rocking the border with 100.5 K-Pup, I'm Nowcast meteorologist Scott Cook.
3: Today is June 11th. Let's take a look back at today in rock and roll history. 1965, the Beatles are announced as recipients of the Members of the British Empire Award by Britain's Queen Elizabeth. Protests poured into Buckingham Palace. MP Hector Dupuis said, "British royalty has put me on the same level as a bunch of vulgar numbskulls."

Again in 66, the Rolling Stones had the top song in the U.S. with Paint It Black, the first number one pop single to feature a sitar. 2 years later, 1968, a fire broke out in a London recording studio and interrupted the Rolling Stones while they were recording Sympathy for the

And again in 1966, Melody Maker magazine reports that Eric Clapton is split from John Mayall's Blues Breakers, Jack Bruce has left Manfred Mann, and Ginger Baker quit the Graham Bond organization to form a new group called Cream.

0: rock and roll birthdays on this date. 1940, Joey D, the lead singer of Joey D and the Starlighters. And in 1949, the drummer for ZZ Top, Frank Beard. And that's a look back at June 11th, today in rock and roll history.
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Of course I can dance, of course I can dance. 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
2: Now the weather forecast for KPUP. I'm Nowcast meteorologist Scott Cook. A 30% chance of scattered showers and thunderstorms tonight. We're going to stay partly sunny with a high of 94 degrees and winds out of the northwest at 5 to 10 miles an hour. A 20% chance of scattered showers and thunderstorms overnight. We'll stay partly cloudy with a low of 65 degrees. Then a 40% chance of showers and thunderstorms Saturday with mostly sunny skies and a high of 95 degrees. Rocking the border with 100.5 KPUP, I'm Nowcast meteorologist Scott Cook.
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3: Good afternoon. Now your weather forecast for Patagonia and surrounding areas. Mostly sunny skies, breezy and hot for every Thursday afternoon, high around 98. Northwest winds 10 to 20 miles per hour. Mostly clear skies tonight, low fold around 67. Winds become light and variable. Partly cloudy skies, breezy, topping at around 97 for Friday. Higher weekend outlook, partly cloudy and more humid, spotty afternoon thunderstorms, highs in the mid-90s, Saturday and Sunday. For 100.5 KPUP, I'm staff meteorologist James Covington.
4: Stardate June 11th. For sky watchers in the United States, a grouping in the western evening sky right now is a case of the haves and have-mores. The group is visible across the entire country, but the view gets better as you move farther south. The group features the planets Venus, Jupiter, and Mercury, and the stars Pollux and Castor, the twins of Gemini. Venus is the brightest member, with the twins to its right and Jupiter and Mercury to its lower right. All five members of the group are near the ecliptic, the sun's path across the sky, and the angle of the ecliptic varies by latitude. As seen from the equator, the ecliptic stands almost straight up from the horizon at sunset. The sun drops straight down below the horizon, so the sky darkens quickly. At the same time, Venus and the others stand fairly high above the horizon. They're still well up as twilight fades. As you go farther north, the ecliptic tilts toward the south. The farther north you are, the greater that angle. So when the sun sets, it doesn't drop straight down. It also slides across the horizon. As a result, the sky remains bright for much longer than it does at the equator. Venus and the others are lower in the sky at sunset, so they're more likely to be blocked by trees or mountains. And they're